0: We're back with St. Louis Cardinals action on KY102, your home for
1: baseball. Matt Folley, once the Cardinals got the line moving in the sixth inning, they batted around plus one and tacked on to a one-run lead. And when the dust settled, it was 7-0, and that was our final tonight.
2: A really important inning for the Cardinals, and they got different kind of hits. There were some fortuitous moments where the hits found spots where nobody was, and you need that sometimes. But the Cardinals had been really struggling offensive here recently, and sometimes those moments, those innings, those final scores can help unlock something, and you hope that happens for the Cardinals moving forward.
1: Well, they blasted out of the gate on Sunday against the Arizona Diamondbacks, the final game of that series, to a 7-0 lead, only to lose that in extra innings. And it seemed like then the little sawdust around the plate with the bat handle trying to get something going against the Angels, and managed to get a win in that series on a home run, but only four hits in that game for the Cardinals. Weatherhill homered for the 1-0 victory, and only two hits last night, but yet the Cardinals lost a 4-2 game. They were in the game.
2: They were, and they had some moments to win that game. A couple days ago when they scored the two runs in the first inning, but you felt like it could have been so much more. They were one more big hit away from opening that thing up, and it didn't happen for them. So I think that's the important part of this inning today, where the Cardinals go out and put up the crooked number. It's the fact that they were able to, as you like to say, John, keep the line moving.
1: Now, the Cardinals went 5-for-11 with runners in scoring position, and we've talked so many times out of the Cardinals winning 53 games now how it was a team victory. This truly was.
2: It was. You mentioned the 5-for-11, and then on the other side of things, Cincinnati goes 0-for-5 with runners in scoring position. So in the few opportunities where they had to drive in runs, Cardinals pitchers Pallante and Graceffo able to do a lot. Now, a lot of that 0-for-5 came in the ninth inning with Graceffo and the bases loaded.
1: And Ellie De La Cruz was the only Reds runner to reach third base the entire game. They had a runner at second base, J.J. Bladé, up until the ninth, and that's as far as the Reds could go against Pallante.
2: And he had the interesting defensive first inning, which went a long way towards the Cardinals getting on the board early.
1: And, of course, the Cardinals took advantage of an error by Ellie De La Cruz as he dropped the ball hit to him by J.J. Weatherholt to lead off the game. Weatherholt scored, and that's all the Cardinals needed, as it turned out. But they got the six in the sixth inning to make life a little easier for the pitching staff.
2: Yeah, and you were O'Brien does get up and get warm, but he's not used, and maybe that pays a dividend tomorrow. We'll see how it all works out.
1: And tomorrow it's going to be Kyle Leahy going up against Andrew Abbott. Broadcast time will be at 12:20 as the Cardinals try to win two out of three against the Reds. In the season series, the Cardinals have won 5 out of 7 so far against Cincinnati. We'll be back with more from Busch Stadium after this.
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1: Well, Matt Folley.

0: The Cardinals got a terrific start from Dustin May last night in a 4-2 loss to the Reds, but Pallante was firing on all cylinders from the very beginning tonight.
1: Isn't it remarkable how good pitching begets good pitching? You get a good start followed by a good start, and so often when you get into those kind of runs, everybody just wants to build off the guy before, and it's been a while since we've seen back-to-back starts like we saw from May and Pallante.
0: But I have a feeling we're going to get another one from Kyle Leahy tomorrow.
1: He's been so good, and the fact that he's been able to adjust as the year goes along, he's another example of why patience matters. Patience mattered for Pallante. Patience mattered for Leahy. His first full season as a Major League starter, and he continually gets better and better, and he's one of the most thoughtful pitchers out there. He has a plan when he's out on the mound.
0: And so does Andrew Abbott. Now, Abbott doesn't have the greatest record, but he's had his good moments against the Cardinals.
1: Yeah, I like the Cincinnati starting staff, and I know a lot of their numbers are not great, but they've got guys who can go out and have success, and Abbott, he's a commanding force on the mound. He is not an easy guy to face off against.
0: So that's tomorrow. 12:20 will be broadcast time, and Ricky will be bringing you the lineups and go over the pitching matchup one more time before we get to Leahy's first pitch. Ricky will be on at 105, 115 for the first pitch as the Cardinals try to win 2 out of 3. They dropped a 4-2 game last night, won 7-0 tonight, out hitting the Reds 10-3, and tomorrow, Leahy against Abbott. Our play of the game is presented by Marriott St. Louis Grand. Book your Grand Slam Cardinals ticket package. Do that right now. We'll hear the play when we come back.
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0: Tonight against Hunter Green, the Cardinals took advantage of an error right out of the gate. J.J. Weatherholt hit the ball up the middle, hit it solidly. It was played behind second for just a moment by De La Cruz, who dropped it for an E6. A base hit by Jordan Walker was followed by an RBI single from Alec Burleson. And Matt Pauley, the Cardinals rode that 1-0 lead for a long time against Hunter Green and finally got to Green in the sixth inning.
1: They did. So two things there. It's a credit to Andre Pallante. It's not easy to pitch with a one-run lead where any pitch can, at the very least, tie it up. And Pallante looked great throughout. But like we've said already, that inning where the Cardinals just kept on finding spots to get the ball down and they continued to get hit after hit, that is what's so much needed for this team with what's been going on lately.
0: With a 1-0 lead facing Hunter Green in the sixth inning, J.J. Weatherholt led off taking a walk. Jordan Walker fouled out to the catcher, Tyler Stevenson. Alec Burleson picked up his second hit of the game, a single to right field. That brought in Yvonne Herrera for our play of the game presented by Marriott St. Louis Grand. Here's a swing and a drive down the left field line. Fair ball. That goes to the corner. One run scores with Weatherholt crossing the plate right behind him. Burleson, 3-0 Cardinals on the double.
9: by Yvonne Herrera, breaking out of an 0-for-12.
0: The Cardinals didn't stop there. Lars Nootbaar took a walk. It was a challenge, and it was ball four. Nootbaar took his base. Mason Wynn broke out of an 0-for-9 with a base hit to right field. Then Brian Torres singled with the bases loaded, driving in a run. And Blaze Jordan, he refuses to strike out. He kept fouling pitches off and got one to his liking that he bounced just to the left of Sal Stewart, playing a little farther off first base with a right-handed batter up, and a base hit to right field brought in two more runs.
1: You love to see Blaze Jordan's approach at the plate. You're right, John. And he has had that hit tool his entire career. He is just not going to strike out very often.
0: And then the Cardinals got a safety squeeze bunt from Nathan Church to drive in another run. And the Cardinals had six runs on five hits, left a man on, and improving to 7-0 with the lead. And that turned out to be our final score, with Pallante getting the win. Graceffo, he was living on the edge in the ninth inning. He walked two, gave up a single, loading the bases with nobody out, but he got out of it, putting up a zero.
1: He just presses the reset button after that mound visit. Sometimes that's all you need. And for Graceffo to be successful, he has to throw strikes and he has to really attack the zone, and that's what he did in his first inning of work, and that's what he did after he loaded the bases.
0: The loss was pinned on Hunter Green, now 2-2, as he gave up 7 runs, 6 earned on 8 hits over 5 1/3. The win to Andre Pallante, no runs on 2 hits over 7 innings. He walked 1, struck out 8, throwing 90 pitches. Graceffo, 2 innings, 1 hit, 2 walks, and 4 strikeouts, finished up. So the Cardinals did not have to go deeper in their bullpen, even though Riley O'Brien got some throwing in the bullpen in the ninth.
1: Yeah, it never looked like he really got intense throwing in out there, so he shouldn't have too much taken off of him from that.
0: I wouldn't think so. He'll be ready to go tomorrow, as Kyle Leahy will make the start for the Cardinals. He'll be opposed by Andrew Abbott, who is 5 up and 6 down. 12:20 will be broadcast time. Again, the line score, 7 runs, 10 hits, no errors, 5 left on for the Cardinals, going 5-for-11 with runners in scoring position. No runs, 3 hits, 1 error, 6 left on. 0-for-5 for the Reds with runners in scoring position. Pallante is 11-6 with the win. Green, the loser, 2-2, a 2-hour, 19-minute, briskly played game. 33,975 enjoyed this one tonight.
1: Well-played game, and an update on Lars Nootbaar as well, because he came out of the game, Oliver Marmol says, lightheaded and dehydrated, so that's why he had to exit a little bit early.
0: Well, drink those fluids.
1: Yep.
0: Be ready to go tomorrow for Lars Nootbaar, as the Cardinals got a run scored, a walk, and a run scored from Lars in the 6-run sixth inning to help win tonight 7-0. Again tomorrow, Abbott for the Reds, a lefty, Leahy a right-hander for the Cardinals. Airtime will be 12:20. We hope you'll join us. Matt, we'll see you tomorrow.
1: Thank you.
0: Our final tonight, 7-0. Thanks to our producer-engineer, Jim Jackson, to James O'Sullivan in the St. Louis studio. Nate Gatter is coming up with a post-game show. Emma Concannon has been our booth assistant here at the ballpark. Matt Pauley has been helping out tonight, as Mike Claiborne will return and join us tomorrow. Stephen Carey has a Star of the Game interview coming up on Nate Gatter's post-game show, and that's with Blaze Jordan. We had quite a confrontation before singling in a couple of runs against Hunter Green to chase him from the game.
1: I'm looking forward to hearing Stephen's interview.
0: That's coming up on our post-game show. Now, for Ricky Horton, as well as Matt Pauley, Stephen Carey, Jim Jackson, I'm John Rooney. A Redbird winner, 7-0 over the Reds, and tomorrow the Cardinals go for 2 out of 3 in the win column as we say goodnight from Busch Stadium. 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
10: A palate-cleansing win for the Cardinals. Boy, did they need it. 7-0 St. Louis over Cincinnati to even the series and force a rubber match tomorrow afternoon. Nate Gatta with you for Mercy Cardinals post-game. We are going to look back at what happened tonight. We're going to hear the highlights. We are going to hear Blaze Jordan, our player of the game, visiting with Stephen Carey. Down on the Busch Stadium field in the immediate aftermath of the victory, and we'll look ahead to a rubber match coming up tomorrow. We'll also tell you, I won't make you wait around for this. As a special treat, I'll tell you right off the bat, the Cardinals made up a game on the playoff chase today because the Arizona Diamondbacks lost in Washington, and the Pittsburgh Pirates were pasted by a final of 11-0 at home by the Cubs. So the Cardinals jumped the Pirates. They are now the closest team outside the National League wild card picture, a game and a half back of Arizona. We'll discuss the ramifications of that, look around the rest of the Major League scoreboard. We'll hear from Cardinals manager Oliver Marmol. All of that and more. Hope you'll be with us. Cardinals 7, Reds nothing. Your final from Busch tonight. This is the Mercy Cardinals postgame show on the Cardinals Radio Network, powered by Graybar.
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10: Final score from downtown St. Louis tonight, the Cardinals 7 and the Reds nothing. The Redbirds even up the series at a game apiece, force a rubber match tomorrow. Nate Gatter back with you as we continue on Mercy Cardinals post-game. Let's get the line score in case you missed it from John Rooney a few minutes ago. For the visiting Reds, no runs, three hits, one error, and six men left on base. For the host Cardinals, seven runs on 10 hits, no errors, and five men left stranded. The win went to Andre Pallante. He improved to 11-6 with seven scoreless innings. The loss to Hunter Green, who was quite good for five innings and change, but it got away from him in the sixth. Green falls to 2-2. There was no save. The game took just 2 hours and 19 minutes. It was played in front of 33,975 noisy fans at Busch Stadium tonight. Once again, for Cincinnati, no runs, three hits, one error, six left. For St. Louis, seven runs, 10 hits, no errors, five stranded. The win to Pallante, he's 11-6. The loss to Green, 2-2, no save. 2 hours, 19 minutes, the official time of game, 33,975, 33,975, the paid crowd in downtown St. Louis tonight. Let's take a listen back to how it sounded. The Cardinals got going right away. J.J. Weatherholt reached on a fielding error by Ellie De La Cruz, the red shortstop, to lead off the home first. And Jordan Walker singled on a little blooper over De La Cruz's head that certainly didn't go as an error, but a play that he could have made had he gotten a better jump. It put two on with nobody out for Alec Burleson.
0: So Walker is on with his first hit in five at-bats in the series. There's a swing, and the ball is looped into left center field. That's going to get down for a hit. Here's Weatherholt being waved around. The throw coming from Blade to the plate. Too late. Pop Warner did not hesitate. He kept windmilling Weatherholt around third base. That's an RBI single for Alec Burleson, and the Cardinals are on the board.
10: It was a surprising send in some ways from Pop Warner, and the relay throw that came through Blade and then was cut off and relayed to the plate. Had it been accurate to the plate, they had a real chance to get Weatherholt, a surprising send with nobody out in the first inning, and the heart of the order still to come, but it went strikeout and ground ball double play from there. So maybe a good, it worked out for the Cardinals, certainly. Not maybe, it certainly did. Had those events unfolded the same way, and the Cardinals not sent J.J. Weatherholt to the plate there, they could have stranded the bases loaded and come up empty in the first inning. And for a while, it seemed like that run was going to be critical in the outcome of the game, because we had nothing but zeros through the end of the fifth inning, into the bottom of the sixth inning. Still 1-0 Cardinals. Andre Pallante dealing for St. Louis, but so too was Hunter Green for Cincinnati. J.J. Weatherholt leading off in the sixth inning with a walk. Jordan Walker popped up. Alec Burleson singled to put two on with one out for the slumping Ivan Herrera.
0: Here's a swing and a drive down the left field line. Fair ball. That goes to the corner. One run scores with Weatherholt crossing the plate right behind him. Burleson, 3-0 Cardinals on the double by Ivan Herrera, breaking out of an 0-for-12.
10: Breaking out indeed from that 0-for-12. If you were with us earlier for Ameren Total Access before the game, you heard some comments from Herrera talking about just continuing to work through the slump and find a way forward. And that was a big moment in the game, maybe a big moment in the season for Ivan Herrera as he tries to turn around what has been a very cold July for the Cardinals catcher slash designated hitter. Lars Nootbaar followed with a walk. Mason Wynn with a line drive single into right that loaded up the bases. Still one out for Brian Torres.
0: With the infield in close, the pitch. A swing and a line drive, base hit right field. That scores Herrera. Nootbaar stops at third. The Cardinals lead 4-0. And Brian Torres keeps the line moving. That's his 11th RBI.
10: That made it 4-0 St. Louis. Bases still loaded. And here comes Blaze Jordan.
0: Rocks the bat back and forth. The runners lead all the way around. The pitch. Jordan bounces it to the right side, and it's fair going into right field. Scoring one. Scoring two. Nootbaar and Wynn cross the plate. Torres takes third, and the Cardinals have a 6-0 lead. I smell the coffee brewing.
10: That chased Red starter Hunter Green. Nathan Church added a sacrifice fly to make it 7-0 Birds going to the seventh inning, where Andre Pallante just kept doing what he was doing. A Eugenio Suarez with a strikeout. Tyler Stevenson with a ground out. 6 2/3 scoreless innings for Pallante, and he faced Noelvi Marte.
19: The 1-1 pitch, there's a one lined in the center field. On the move is Church, and he makes the catch about ankle high on the move in front of 33,975 or so.
0: What a guess.
19: That was an outstanding catch as well by Church.
10: Andre Pallante, 7 scoreless innings tonight, just 2 hits, 1 walk, 8 strikeouts. He shaves a quarter of a run off his ERA, 3.77 earned run average now for Pallante. That's a difficult drop to achieve at this stage of the season. He wins his 11th game of the year, and he needed just 90 pitches to do it. He kept a lot of the strain off the Cardinals' bullpen. Gordon Graceffo pitched the final 2 innings for St. Louis, including getting the final out against the aforementioned Marte.
19: The 1-1 pitch for Noelvi Marte. A swing and a ground ball to third. Jordan's throw bounces. Caught by Burleson. Out! A Redbird winner. Marte grounds out 5-3, leaving the bases loaded. Light it up in downtown St. Louis. The Cardinals have evened the series by shutting out the Reds tonight 7-0.
10: The Reds threatened a little bit, as you heard. Bases loaded in the ninth inning, with nobody out for that matter. But Graceffo did very well to bear down and get the Redbirds out of the inning. And indeed, a nice defensive play on that one, too, as just as there was in the final out of the seventh inning to get it done for the Cardinals. And their two hurlers, Pallante and Graceffo, combining for a 3-hit shutout tonight at Busch Stadium. Cardinals 7, Reds nothing, the final score. Still to come as we continue, we'll hear from Blaze Jordan after his 2-run single that played a big part in that 6-run sixth inning. He visits with Stephen Carey, who talked to him just after the game on the field at Busch. We'll also look around the Major League scoreboard and hear from Cardinals skipper Oliver Marmol before we look ahead to the rubber match tomorrow. All still to come. This is the Mercy Cardinals postgame show on the Cardinals Radio Network, powered by Graybar.
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10: Look, obviously, Andre Pallante is the player of the game tonight for the Cardinals. 7 scoreless innings. And we're going to hear from him as Mercy Cardinals postgame continues. But Blaze Jordan had a 2-run single in the 6-run Cardinals 6th. And he's the one who spoke to Stephen Carey after the game at Busch.
1: Well, that was a lot of fun. I'm standing here with our star of the game, Blaze Jordan. Blaze, runs have been tough to come by of late, but that 6th inning was just so much fun to watch. How'd you feel?
2: Yeah, you know, I felt great. You know, the guys in front of me were getting on base for me, and Torrey had a great at bat before me and, you know, set it up. And when I got the 2 strikes, I was just trying to do everything I can do to get the runs in, and luckily I found a hole. So
1: everybody's wearing blue tonight. I'm wearing blue. You're wearing blue. We're not feeling blue. How do you like the threads? It's the first time in a long time we've worn the blues at home.
2: Oh, I love these. You know, these are one of my favorite jerseys, and it's cool seeing everybody wearing it in the stadium and everything. So it's I love it.
1: Let's talk about that 6th inning, a total team effort. You guys score 6 runs. Like we said, not a whole lot of offense of late, but what does a win like tonight mean for this group?
2: Yeah, you know, it means a lot, you know, and our vibe's just been high. You know, we know that's how baseball goes. You know, it's you're going to have those stretches, but, you know, we're just going to keep coming in, grinding, and, you know, we know we can go on a run real soon, so.
1: Andre Pallante, a pitcher that's on the ground a lot. What's it like to play defense behind him, and what have you seen from him this year?
2: Oh, he's been a dog out there for us, and it's really special to watch, and it's a lot of fun to play defense behind him, and, you know, he was really nasty, and I had some great stuff, so it's always fun to play behind him.
1: Thanks so much for joining us, Blaze. Blaze Jordan, our star of the game.
10: Stephen Carey with Blaze Jordan after the 7-0 Cardinals win over the Reds this evening to even up the series. We'll hear as well from Andre Pallante after his 7 scoreless innings as Mercy Cardinals postgame continues. We'll also look around the rest of baseball and tell you how the Cardinals moved from 2.5 back to 1.5 back in the National League wildcard chase before we look at the rubber match tomorrow afternoon. Stay with us. This is the Mercy Cardinals postgame show on the Cardinals Radio Network, powered by Graybar.
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10: It's time to look around the Major League Baseball scoreboard as we continue on Mercy Cardinals postgame. Nate Gatter back with you. Let's start with the most important one. Cardinals 7, Reds nothing. Just the third win in 9 games for the Cardinals since the All-Star break. And they get themselves moving back in the right direction, evening up the series before a rubber match looming tomorrow afternoon at Busch Stadium. You heard John Rooney mention it if you were with us at the end of the game. Kyle Leahy will pitch for the Cardinals, right-hander 7-4 with a 3.59 earned run average. He will be opposed by Andrew Abbott for the Reds, left-hander who is 5-6 with a 3.89 ERA. That'll be a 1:15 first pitch, 12:20 Joe Pott. We'll have the pregame for you tomorrow afternoon with Ameren Total Access. But let's go around the rest of the baseball scoreboard, and we'll get to the most important scores for the Cardinals at the end. The Royals, a 3-2 win on the road over Detroit. The Giants won at home 9-2 over the Angels. That's the only game played in the Pacific time zone today, and it was an afternoon start, so that means all of baseball is finished on a Saturday night, 9:15 Central Time, and really it was 9 o'clock or so Central Time when the Mets and the Dodgers wrapped up, and everything is finished. We have no more Major League Baseball to play tonight. 6-0, the Blue Jays won at Fenway over the Red Sox, who got just one hit. Dylan Cease led the way with the start for Toronto. He lowered his ERA to 2.46. Sonny Gray took just his second loss with Boston. Former Cardinal 12-2 with a 2.78, but a 6-0 Toronto win over Boston today. Padres 7, Marlins 2 in Miami. Yankees 3, Phillies 1 in Philadelphia. The Rays won at home 3-0 over Cleveland. The Orioles a 3-2 walk-off win in Baltimore over the Braves. 2-0 Twins at home over the A's. A 4-1 road win for the Astros over the White Sox. The Brewers won at home 8-5 over the Rockies. The Dodgers a 4-3 win over the Mets in New York. And the Rangers 7-1 winners at home over Seattle. Couple of scores we didn't mention. 11-0 Cubs over the Pirates in Pittsburgh. That pushes the Cardinals back ahead of the Pirates, moves them into third place in the National League Central, and more importantly, puts them as the top runner-up, if you will, for the National League wild card, the closest team outside the wild card picture at the moment. And they also gained ground on the team in that third wild card position. The smoking hot Arizona Diamondbacks lost 5-3 in Washington, D.C. So the Cardinals have gone from 2.5 games out to 1.5 games out of the playoffs, heading into the rubber match tomorrow, Leahy against Abbott. That bullpen will be rested tomorrow. Kyle Leahy will be ready to go, in large part because Andre Pallante gave the Cardinals 7 scoreless innings tonight en route to a 7-0 Redbirds win over Cincinnati. We'll hear from Pallante and wrap things up. When we return, this is the Mercy Cardinals postgame show on the Cardinals Radio Network, powered by Graybar.
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10: 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Big win for the Cards tonight in downtown St. Louis. Series even at a game apiece. They will decide it at 1:15 tomorrow afternoon at Busch. Leahy for the Cardinals, Abbott for the Reds. 12:20, our pregame with Joe Pott tomorrow afternoon. I'm Nate Catterback with you as we wrap up Mercy Cardinals postgame. Now a look at the Missouri Farm Bureau Insurance Saves leaderboard. No need for Riley O'Brien to come on tonight. In fact, Gordon Graceffo was the only Cardinals reliever to pitch in a 7-0 win. Cade Smith of Cleveland is still tops in Major League Baseball with 29 saves this year. Brian Baker of Tampa follows with 27. And Mr. O'Brien is tied with Mason Miller of San Diego in third place with 26 saves apiece. There's a three-way tie for fifth with 24 saves each. Aroldis Chapman of Boston, John Duran of Philadelphia, and Paul Sewald of Arizona. That's the Missouri Farm Bureau Insurance Saves leaderboard brought to you by Missouri Farm Bureau Insurance. We are Missouri Farm Bureau Insurance, and we've got Missouri covered. Told you we would hear from the man who had the Cardinals covered tonight. That's Andre Pallante. 7 scoreless innings. He allowed just 2 hits, 1 walk. He struck out 8. He picked up his 11th win of the season against 6 losses. He lowered his ERA from 4.02 down to 3.77. A very nice season for Pallante unfolding with a couple of months still to go in this regular season. Let's hear what he had to say in the clubhouse postgame about what made him effective.
21: Yeah, I thought I did a good job with the curveball, with 2 strikes and just early counts, being able to land that and throwing good spots. I thought slider, curveball, and two-seam fastball really good today, and 4-seam was fine.
22: Andre, with what you mentioned about the curveball, I think the first 2 in the first inning were on the curveball. Does that kind of set a tone for you in the way you're able to just kind of command the zone and just kind of execute the way you want to?
21: I mean, that's been one of the things I've been working on, I think, it's about like last month or so now. It's kind of being committed with throwing that pitch a little bit more and better locations. And those were right where, one of them was right where I wanted to be. So, yeah, continue to do that.
22: And just to see the way the offense broke out there late in the game, which is how, I mean, from that side, I mean, just overall as a team, how good does that feel to see that lineup produce again?
21: For sure. I mean, put up 7, you know, helps take them out of the game. Happy to see Ivan get that hit. I know I've been going through it a little bit, but came up usually needed him, and I love seeing him succeed.
23: When you face an opponent as often as you do the Reds over the course of your career, what goes into kind of the preparation and with the added familiarity that you might have with some of the guys in the other line?
1: Yeah, I mean, I think the matchup for me is a little bit beneficial just with the way I throw and what they do well, what they do poor, what they struggle with. So being able to kind of just do that, and then also learning from them every at bat. You know, I see the adjustments they're trying to make when they face me, and trying to be ready for those adjustments. I think the growth I've made as a pitcher has allowed me to stay competitive with them, because if I wasn't making changes, then they would be, they'd be able to crush me. So just continue to make the right adjustments to stay ahead.
22: When you're in a pitcher's duel like that and going into that sixth inning, I mean, what's it like having that long inning and just being able to just kind of see what the offense is doing, but also just kind of get that extended kind of breather for yourself?
1: I mean, I think, yeah, I mean, you're going that fast for sure. I felt a little exhausted every time going out there because it was such quick innings for both of us, I felt like. And then have that long inning, it's even, that's the most important inning for a pitcher right there, because it's easy to get, I'm tired, 22 minutes, whatever, however long that inning is, right? It's easy to be taken out of what you're doing. So I think it takes a little bit extra mental concentration and just like focus to be able to come out there and be aggressive. And you know, sometimes you can be in the right mental spot and still struggle, but I think it's even more mental.
2: Ollie just mentioned a couple minutes ago that the way in which he's seen you grow and develop the most this year is your ability to slow the game down. How have you seen yourself from last year to this year grow in your ability to slow the game down?
1: Yeah, I mean, I think a large part of that, and I think it's general for a lot of guys, is, you know, like when you have, I've worked on all these tools, right? I try to add my repertoire. I try to add the things I can do when I'm on the mound. And when I'm up there and I have more than one way of getting a hitter out, you know, that gives you a lot more empowering feeling. It's not like they know what I'm trying to do. And I just have to execute it better than they can. That's not necessarily a fun place to be. You feel like you have to be perfect and any slip up this can. So I think just the growth I've made gives me that ability to slow the game down, because I know I'm not trapped in one three-way pitching. I have multiple ways to get this out.
3: You're always looking to go deep, so it's probably not something you're fixating on going into a game. But knowing you guys are one man short in the pen, as you're kind of carrying the sixth starter right now, how satisfying is it to be able to deliver in the way you did to provide seven tonight?
1: I'm trying to deliver regardless of if there's, so, you know, that doesn't add anything to it. But, you know, it's always a good feeling when you're able to go deep in a game, save the bullpen, and keep the team in it.
3: Thank you.
2: Yep, thank you, Andre.
10: Andre Pallante, Cardinals starting pitcher tonight. Brilliant. Seven scoreless innings, eight strikeouts, just two hits and a walk allowed to Cincinnati. And Gordon Graceffo finished it with a couple of innings out of the Cardinals bullpen. So as you heard there, a man down, but only having to use one out of the pen. It should be a pretty fresh group out there going into the finale tomorrow. Those starts of those kind of length, that kind of innings count, is always so important. But especially so when the Cardinals are in the middle of a stretch of 20 games in 20 days the way they are, because they lost the off day this week and had to play that single game against Arizona as a result of a rainout earlier in the year. So they didn't get the one off day they were supposed to have in the three-week stretch coming out of the All-Star break. Even more important then for Pallante to give them seven innings and set up a Cardinals staff that will be much fresher as a result tomorrow for the decisive third game in the series. If you missed it earlier, 1:15 first pitch tomorrow at Busch Stadium, 12:20. Joe Pott will have our pregame. Andrew Abbott will be on the mound for Cincinnati, 5-6, 3.89 earned run average for the Southpaw this year. Right-hander Kyle Leahy, the counter for St. Louis, 7-4 with a 3.59. Cardinals will try to continue closing the gap on that final wild card spot. They are now a game and a half behind Arizona for the third and final wild card slot in the National League after a win tonight 7-0 over the Reds and an Arizona loss 5-3 to the Washington Nationals. That'll do it for us this evening. For everybody over at Busch Stadium and for James O'Sullivan running things in our St. Louis studios, Nate Gatter saying good night. The Cardinals 7 and the Reds nothing. Your final score from Busch Stadium this evening. This has been the Mercy Cardinals postgame show on the Cardinals Radio Network, powered by Graybar.
4: Dude Looks Like a Lady from Aerosmith, Uncle Dave radio show. Be a great gift for a buddy. I'm kidding. You ever have a problem spending too much money on a gift? I do. I always spend way too much money on gifts, and sometimes it gets me in trouble. Sometimes it doesn't, though. You never know.
24: Hey, bud, I got you a gift.
25: Oh, wow, thanks. You shouldn't have.
26: Oh, my God, I knew it!
25: What happened?
24: I was over here. Should I get him a gift? Should I not get him a gift? And you're right. I shouldn't have gotten the gift.
26: Stupid.
24: Nice. I'm just going to return it. You don't even know what's in that bag.
25: I'm sure it's great.
24: I spent so much money. I should just take it back.
25: No, I really appreciate it.
24: Fine. Open it.
25: Oh my God, thank you. This is...
24: Yeah?
25: This is too much.
26: I knew it was too much. Oh my God.
25: Thank you. I mean,
26: what am I even doing?
25: You know, you really didn't have to.
26: I thought I had to. Oh my God.
4: Story of my life, brother. Story of my life. REM's going to kick it off in a minute. I've got Bush coming up too. Double shots next.
0: Very hot and very humid weather to wrap up our weekend. We're in the upper 70s with a few clouds for the overnight hours. Breezy and sunny on Sunday and hot. Air temperature going to about 98, but the heat index about 113. It'll be clear Sunday night, upper 70s, and then hot and humid again on Monday. This is meteorologist Steve Hamilton.
5: 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KY 102.

0: There's Bush and Come Down, the Uncle Dave radio show. The Bam Bam's in next. He's got the Chili Peppers, Bob Seger, Boston, Eagles, Stones. More stuff coming up.
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One of the most influential albums of all time, Fleetwood Mac and the Chain. Of course, we're talking about Rumours on his Double Shot Saturday night. So what do you say we just keep it with Rumours? Give you one more from Fleetwood Mac.

0: That's Boston and Party from their Don't Look Back album of 1978. And, of course, before that, Hitch a Ride on a Double Shot Saturday night. We're two in a row from your favorites back-to-back all night long. Continue with Joe Walsh next.
1: Very hot and very humid weather to wrap up our weekend. We're in the upper 70s with a few clouds for the overnight hours. Breezy and sunny on Sunday and hot. Air temperature going to about 98, but the heat index about 113. It'll be clear Sunday night, upper 70s, and then hot and humid again on Monday. This is meteorologist Steve Hamilton.
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It's the Beatles and Come Together Before That Revolution here on a double shot Saturday night. 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
4: What we've got here is failure to communicate. 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

Guns N' Roses from their Use Your Illusion 2 album, taking us back to 93. On the same album, the old Bob Dylan classic, Knocking on Heaven's Door, on your Double Shot Saturday night.

0: Metallica, Wherever I May Roam. Before that, Turn the Page, rocking and rolling all night long. It is a double shot Saturday night. That means I'm giving you two in a row from your favorites, including AC/DC on the way, Nirvana next.
1: Very hot and very humid weather to wrap up our weekend. We're in the upper 70s with a few clouds for the overnight hours. Breezy and sunny on Sunday and hot. Air temperature going to about 98, but the heat index about 113. It'll be clear Sunday night, upper 70s, and then hot and humid again on Monday. This is meteorologist Steve Hamilton.
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0: shaking you all night long. That's AC/DC. Before that, Money Talks on a double shot Saturday night. Two in a row from your favorites, back-to-back the entire rest of the weekend. So hang tight for more of those. But in the meantime, I'm going to slide on out of here. I'll see you back here Monday night. 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

0: Very hot and very humid weather to wrap up our weekend. We're in the upper 70s with a few clouds for the overnight hours. Breezy and sunny on Sunday and hot. Air temperature going to about 98, but the heat index about 113. It'll be clear Sunday night, upper 70s, and then hot and humid again on Monday. This is meteorologist Steve Hamilton.
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0: Very hot and very humid weather to wrap up our weekend. We're in the upper 70s with a few clouds for the overnight hours. Breezy and sunny on Sunday and hot. Air temperature going to about 98, but the heat index about 113. It'll be clear Sunday night, upper 70s, and then hot and humid again on Monday. This is meteorologist Steve Hamilton.
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0: Very hot and very humid weather to wrap up our weekend. We're in the upper 70s with a few clouds for the overnight hours. Breezy and sunny on Sunday and hot. Air temperature going to about 98, but the heat index about 113. It'll be clear Sunday night, upper 70s, and then hot and humid again on Monday. This is meteorologist Steve Hamilton.
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0: Very hot and very humid weather to wrap up our weekend. We're in the upper 70s with a few clouds for the overnight hours. Breezy and sunny on Sunday and hot. Air temperature going to about 98, but the heat index about 113. It'll be clear Sunday night, upper 70s, and then hot and humid again on Monday. This is meteorologist Steve Hamilton.
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0: Very hot and very humid weather to wrap up our weekend. We're in the upper 70s with a few clouds for the overnight hours. Breezy and sunny on Sunday and hot. Air temperature going to about 98, but the heat index about 113. It'll be clear Sunday night, upper 70s, and then hot and humid again on Monday. This is meteorologist Steve Hamilton.
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0: Very hot and very humid weather to wrap up our weekend. We're in the upper 70s with a few clouds for the overnight hours. Breezy and sunny on Sunday and hot. Air temperature going to about 98, but the heat index about 113. It'll be clear Sunday night, upper 70s, and then hot and humid again on Monday. This is meteorologist Steve Hamilton.
1: Back-to-back classics from the same artist all weekend long. It's a double shot weekend.

flight, please accept the charge from United States. Hello? This is United States calling. Are we reaching? 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

0: No let up on the heat and humidity for a while with that big high pressure system over our area. Sunny today, we're going into the upper 90s. Our heat index about 113 and a little bit windy. Overnight, clear upper 70s. More heat and humidity coming up on Monday. It'll be sunny with our high in the upper 90s. I'm meteorologist Steve Hamilton.
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0: No let up on the heat and humidity for a while with that big high pressure system over our area. Sunny today, we're going into the upper 90s. Our heat index about 113 and a little bit windy. Overnight, clear upper 70s. More heat and humidity coming up on Monday. It'll be sunny with our high in the upper 90s. I'm meteorologist Steve Hamilton.
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1: No let up on the heat and humidity for a while with that big high pressure system over our area. Sunny today, we're going into the upper 90s. Our heat index about 113 and a little bit windy. Overnight, clear upper 70s. More heat and humidity coming up on Monday. It'll be sunny with our high in the upper 90s. I'm meteorologist Steve Hamilton.
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No let up on the heat and humidity for a while with that big high pressure system over our area. Sunny today, we're going into the upper 90s, our heat index about 113 and a little bit windy. Overnight, clear upper 70s, more heat and humidity coming up on Monday. It'll be sunny with our high in the upper 90s. I'm meteorologist Steve

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0: early in the game. Did it in the second, did it in the fourth, but it was the single in the 10th inning. Obviously, that was the difference maker in this one, and he drove in two, and that is what wins it today for the Cincinnati Reds. So Nathaniel Lowe would be our player of the game. Certainly in that regard for the Redbirds, it would be the starter today. Kyle Leahy has a very good start today, and he would get our nod for the Redbirds. We'll take another break, come back, hear from the Cardinals manager, Oliver Marmol. That is next. 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

0: Overnight, some clouds and not very cool. We'll be dropping only to about 80, and the wind will be a little bit gusty. The extreme heat warning is still in effect for Monday. Sunshine, 99 for the air temperature. The heat index by tomorrow afternoon, about 112. So really take it easy. 90 and sunny Tuesday.
1: 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The Kansas City Chiefs running back group looks completely different this year. Gone are Isaiah Pacheco and Kareem Hunt. Insert Kenneth Walker, Amari DeMarcado, and fifth-round pick Emmett Johnson. Johnson in the early days of camp has shown he could be a receiving threat out of the backfield, something the Chiefs offense has lacked, and something Johnson says he's excited to provide.
2: Love it, man. Like I said, just being a receiving threat out the backfield in the NFL is big. Just showing them what I can do and then showing them that they can rely on me in the pass game is something I take big pride in.
1: Johnson has also shown skill on special teams during camp, another place that he hopes to contribute, knowing that that's a way he can make the team. Chiefs rookies and quarterbacks have one more practice tomorrow at 9:15 a.m. prior to the official start of camp. That's been a Chiefs Training Camp Report brought to you by Mosaic Life Care and Anderson Outdoor.
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0: Overnight, some clouds and not very cool. We'll be dropping only to about 80, and the wind will be a little bit gusty. The extreme heat warning is still in effect for Monday. Sunshine, 99 for the air temperature. The heat index by tomorrow afternoon, about 112. So really take it easy. 90 and sunny Tuesday.
1: I'm Matt Pike with the Chiefs Training Camp Report, brought to you by Summit Truck Bodies and Victory Chevrolet. The Kansas City Chiefs running back group looks completely different this year. Gone are Isaiah Pacheco and Kareem Hunt. Insert Kenneth Walker, Amari DeMarcado, and fifth-round pick Emmett Johnson. Johnson in the early days of camp has shown he could be a receiving threat out of the backfield, something the Chiefs offense has lacked, and something Johnson says he's excited to provide.
2: Love it, man. Like I said, just being a receiving threat at the backfield in the NFL is big. Just showing them what I can do and then showing them that they can rely on me in the pass game is something I take big pride in.
1: Johnson has also shown skill on special teams during camp, another place that he hopes to contribute, knowing that that's a way he can make the team. Chiefs rookies and quarterbacks have one more practice tomorrow at 9:15 a.m. prior to the official start of camp. That's been a Chiefs Training Camp Report brought to you by Mosaic Life Care and Anderson Outdoor.
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